0: widespread heavy rainfall and storms moving across the outback, but pushing east, talking about just how much rainfall we can expect for the start of the week coming up.
1: Live, this is Weekend Newsday.
2: It's wonderful to have your company on Weekend Newsday. I'm Julia Bradley. Thank you for your company. Let's get to our top stories this morning. Tax data indicates the federal government's capital gains tax changes may not have the intended effect when it comes to housing affordability. We go now to Kayser Shields. She's live out of Brisbane for us. Kayser, what's the contradiction here? What does this tax data actually show us?
3: Well, Julia, the federal government has been justifying its changes to the capital gains tax as a way to address intergenerational inequality. But now there is analysis of data from the Australian Tax Office that suggests that may not necessarily be what happens in reality. Now, in Tuesday's budget, we saw confirmation that the 50% CGT discount will be replaced by an inflation-adjusted indexation alongside a 30% tax rate as well. Now, the idea here that the government says is that it's a way to reduce pressure on the housing market from property investors. But today in The Australian, there is analysis from KPMG of ATO data, which shows that the capital gains on non-property assets is actually higher than on real estate. So if we have a look at the data from the 2023 financial year, we can say that individuals made a total of $84 billion from capital gains. When we break that down, 38.3% was from real estate, 35.6% from trusts and managed funds, and then 18% from listed and unlisted shares in companies. Now, that has led critics to say that the government's changes are actually a tax grab. That is something that Prime Minister Anthony Albanese and his government have defended. The Prime Minister once again telling Australians today that the changes that his government is making to capital gains and to negative gearing will provide more opportunities for young Australians to buy their first home.
4: If a young person is going to an auction today, unlike last week, the investor who is bidding against someone who wants to live in that home as their first home won't have the taxpayer by their side, subsidising their bids.
3: That was Prime Minister Anthony Albanese addressing media in Sydney a short time ago. He also confirmed that Australia now has more fuel supply than it did before the conflict in the Middle East started back in February. If we have a look at the breakdown of that fuel supply, we can see that there are now 44 days worth of petrol, 36 days worth of diesel, and 35 days worth of jet fuel. The Prime Minister is saying that the government is doing everything to shore up supply, but also warning Australians that the challenges in this space are not over, given the volatility and the unpredictability in the Middle East. Julia.
2: Thanks so much, Kayser. Petrol and the budget certainly still dominating discussions, as we heard the Prime Minister earlier taking aim at Angus Taylor's budget reply speech. More on that soon, but the Queensland LNP is hoping One Nation's absence in today's Stafford by-election will help them win what has historically been a very safe seat for Labor. Let's head now to state political reporter Harry Clark, joining us from a polling booth at Woolston State School. Harry, why exactly isn't One Nation running? We know they're planning to run big in the state and the federal elections to come, so why not Stafford?
5: G'day, Jules. Well, I've spoken to the Chief of Staff of One Nation, James Ashby, and he said that there wasn't enough of a runway for this election. It was called on fairly short notice following the tragic and untimely death of the former two-term Labor member for the seat of Stafford, Jimmy Sullivan. So they've had about 4 weeks to campaign. James Ashby says that wasn't enough to mobilise a candidate. That's despite the success that they've had in Farrah, where you were reporting last week, and also successes in South Australia. But Stafford is very much Labor heartland. The margin here for the ALP is 5.3%, but they had a 6-odd% swing away from them at the last general state election in 2024. towards the LNP, and there is momentum behind the governing party. They managed to pick up a seat at by-election during their first term in North Queensland. The North Queensland electorate of Hinchinbrook was won by the LNP, taking it from the Katter's Australian Party with a swing towards the LNP of 17%. But it's a much tougher ask hit down here in Stafford. It's real old heritage, aspiring working class families in this area in Brisbane's in the north suburbs like Wilson, Newmarket, and then up through to Chermside and then the suburb of Stafford as well. The ALP has won 8 of the last 11 elections here, and the LNP, unlike North Queensland, are up against a well-oiled, aggressively campaigning party machine. The candidate for the Australian Labor Party is Luke Richmond, a former lawyer and ALP staffer. And then for the LNP, it's a councillor of 15 years at the Brisbane City Council, Fiona Hammond. Central to Labor's campaign in Stafford has been this allegation, this accusation that the LNP Christopher Lee government's going to cut 93 beds from the central bit of infrastructure in this electorate, which is the Prince Charles Hospital. To respond to that, I'm joined now by the LNP Treasurer in Queensland, David Janetsky. Mr. Janetsky, thanks very much for joining me. This has infuriated the LNP, this allegation that 93 beds are being cut, because you say that that is not going to happen. Can you guarantee now that there won't be those 93 beds cut at the Prince Charles Hospital?
6: Well, it's more Labor lies. It's simply not true, Harry, and we've run the campaign really strongly on the additional services that we're bringing to Queensland, to this electorate in particular. It's important to remember too that Labor's record when they left office in 2024, they hadn't funded hospital services, they hadn't funded their capital program, and so we've had to come into government. We funded those programs, those services, those hospitals in our first budget, and that's what we're delivering here too.
5: Can you give any indication on how much this upgrade at Prince Charles might cost and when construction could begin?
6: Well, we've got an $18.5 billion hospitals program that's underway. It's fully funded. And, you know, that's an important piece of work that's being done right across the state. As I said, you know, the former government had left hospitals unfunded. There's a hospital out at Springfield that, you know, they had left a funding black hole of $638 million, which we've had to fund in our first budget. We've got a capital program across the state that they hadn't funded. The former health minister, in fact, the chief of staff to a former health minister, is the candidate for Labor here in Stafford. You know, he was part of that architecture that hadn't funded the hospital program or hospital services. So that's an important thing for him to have to explain.
5: David Janetsky, the LNP picked up a lot of Labor seats at the last general state election in October 2024. Can you pick up another one here today at Stafford?
6: Well, governments don't win seats from oppositions in by-elections. It's highly unlikely. And this really is now a test for the leadership of Stephen Miles. This is Labor heartland, and lots of colour and movement today. But this is Labor heartland. They've held this seat for most of the last 50 years. Really, if there is a move away from Labor here in this seat, it really puts the leadership of Stephen Miles under serious threat.
5: We'll wait and see what happens. Treasurer in Queensland, David Janetsky, thank you very much for your time. So there you go, Jules. As the Treasurer says, a consequential election, even though it's not going to have any bearing on a change of government or anything of that nature, but certainly a test for Stephen Miles' leadership as the opposition leader of the Queensland Labor Party. So all eyes are going to be on the result when polls close at 6 p.m. this evening.
2: And Harry, the Treasurer there really pointing out that this is Labor heartland, so it's going to be a tall ask for the LNP. Also, perhaps not as fertile ground for One Nation moving forward too, but I want to get your take more broadly. I know Janie asked you earlier today about the reaction to One Nation's win in Farrah, how Queenslanders are feeling about the minor party, not in that particular seat, but more broadly. What are you picking up in the Sunshine State?
5: Well, I think, Jules, there is obviously a rejection of the major parties all across Australia, and Queensland is no different to that. Certainly in regional Queensland, it's possible that there's more sentiment than there is in the southeast corner, that the major parties aren't doing enough and that perhaps One Nation Party is where to put the vote at the next election. But we'll just have to wait and see. The One Nation Party is reportedly this morning in the Queensland Courier-Mail saying that while they're not running in this election for the by-election in the seat of Stafford. Watch out, because One Nation's coming after the LNP at the next general election, which is in 2028. James Ashby, the Chief of Staff, says that they intend to run a candidate in every electorate. So we'll wait and see whether that orange wave sort of lands and crashes here in Queensland. We've got a little bit of while to wait. But certainly, as you...

0: We live in a time where we have a land war that's ongoing in Europe. We have a Middle East conflict that has had an enormous economic impact in our region. And on Taiwan, our position has been very clear. It's been a bipartisan position for a long period of time. We support a one China policy. We support no change to the status quo being done in any unilateral form.
1: Coming up next, fresh allegations claiming Bikie-linked figures are infiltrating a hire company on Victorian government projects. Details after this.
2: Sky News will be back after this short break.

0: Damn, the police in NYC don't mess around, do they? Stick around, California chaos after the break.
1: Sky News will be back after this short break.

0: Police there have their work cut out for them as two opposing protests overtake the streets. More on that next.
1: Sky News will be back after this short break.